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Only Jesus. Only Jesus. We set your love as a seal upon our hearts. As we're finishing our prayer room set today, we just want to thank Jesus for the cross. Ha!

0: the glory of the cross. We've been singing about the glory the whole time. Jesus, we've been singing about the cross. And we say thank you for the cross of Calvary.
1: Thank you, Jesus.
0: We say thank you for the blood that was shed. We say thank you for the blood that speaks a better word. We say thank you for your body that was given. We say thank you for your body that was broken, bruised for our transgressions. Bruised for our transgressions. Your blood shed that we might be saved. Oh, the glory. The glory that poured forth from your side. The glory that poured forth from your hands. The glory that poured forth from your feet. The glory that poured forth from your crown. Yeah. The glory that steadily dripped from your feet to the foot of the cross through the ages to our hearts. Cleansed us, washed us, saved us, sanctified us, purified us, loved us, healed us. The glory of the cross. We thank you for the cross. Come on, can we lift it up one more time? We thank you for the cross. We thank you. We thank you. We thank you for the glory of the cross. Thank you, Jesus. Thank you, Jesus.
2: To use, we have kind of, I don't want to use the word bastardize, but or misunderstand. I'm trying to find the right word, but somehow, the concept of church, we have gotten it wrong somewhere. That's the truth. We have gotten the concept of church wrong somewhere. We have focused on the minor, right? And left the major. So when you find churches, we are more concerned about the buildings than the people. Meanwhile, God, when God was speaking, when Jesus was speaking, he was speaking to Peter. And it says, upon you, I'll build my church, and the gate of hell will not prevail. But what we have right now is the organization. We are more concerned about the workings of the organization or the organizational part of church. So things are running smoothly. The ACs work, the light works. You know, the car parks, people can come with, you know, their children departments, their different parts, you know, that we are concerned about different groups and different groups in the church. The facility of the church, how the church is working and running. We have edifices, big buildings that need a lot to run. I mean, if you live in Nigeria, I know you don't live in Nigeria for some of you because this is going to the ends of the earth, but I live in Nigeria. If you live in Nigeria, I mean, we have edifices, we have to use generator to power because we barely have light sometimes. And, you know, to run that generator, you have to get diesel. Sometimes we don't even have diesel for some, it's fuel. But all of these things, I believe, is to make a place conducive for people to come and worship. And honestly, the people coming to worship, they don't live in church. I'm talking about the organization. Nobody lives in church. If you'll agree with me, nobody lives in church building. We just come to meet. People go out. People go into life. people do their business in life. And so sometimes we are focused more on the church and the once or twice we meet, and I'm talking about the building, than the people who would take the word and the message to the end of the earth, who would take the word and the message to their workplace, who would take the word and the message to their offices, their business places, the marketplace, in every other area. We have not equipped them as much as we have equipped our buildings. Our buildings are good looking. We change the chairs. We make it more comfortable. We increase the AC. The people sometimes are even too cold to worship their God. But we haven't spent time to build the people so that when they're out, when they're faced with challenges, when they're faced with, you know, all manner of things, they can stand. And somehow the Lord used COVID to bring our mind to that reality. We had buildings, but we couldn't go. We had buildings, we couldn't go there. And so suddenly, church online became a new and more encouraged and normal thing. And people began to realize that they can actually serve and worship the Lord wherever they are. They can actually know the Lord wherever they are. They can actually hold up his banner wherever they are. And people started to find God themselves. And I believe that's why Prevailing Borderless Church is starting. It is not to do the norm again. We have branches. We keep opening branches. It's not to do the norm again. It's not to do the norm again. It is Prevailing Borderless. So when you go online, you can literally reach different part of the world. Thank God for technology. Through Jesus. And so you realize that when you come online, when you go on air, what you say, what you do is important, because you can literally affect the people and change their lives. And so with COVID, we began to change our orientation to understand that we need to focus more on the people. Focus more on the people. Build the people. Let them have stamina. Scripture says they that know their God will be strong and they will do excellent. Not they that know their church building. They that know their God. They that know the Bible. They that know what the word of the Lord says. They will be strong and they will do exploit. And that's the reason we are singing this song. So that you have understanding. And you understand that you are the church. I am the church. And scripture says the church of the Lord will prevail. And the gate of hell will not be able to stand it. So we say, Lord, let your church prevail. In every land, in every city. Let your church prevail in every land, in every city.

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1: Father, we just want to bless your name. 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

0: Father, we acknowledge your presence. 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
0: Love and your grace and your mercy and your presence, that we leave change, that everything that's attached to us changes, that our lives change, our families change, our homes change, our jobs change, that our perspective changes right here in your presence. Our shame is removed, our guilt is removed, our hearts are mended in your presence. Your presence changes everything. If you know his presence is a life-changing thing, would you lift up words of worship and words of praise for his presence? 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
0: While in that storm, it seems like everyone who you thought you could count on has walked away. 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

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And he says you're not going to be able to get out of this situation, but

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1: 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We got some of the best messengers to ever do this. DJ Mike Hell V on the ones and twos. 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

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Tonight, Lord, in your name, we come and we say, breathe. 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

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My God!

listen, I sat there and I said this to God, that where you are standing, I have been there before. Right here in the Church of Pentecost, God lifted us up and took us out. And my heart desire is for the Lord to bless you, for the Lord to keep you, that His countenance will shine upon you, that He will be gracious unto you.

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0: Papa, permit me to do something tonight. Today, what is this? Today happens to be the birthday of my manager, King David. And my trumpeter, David. Stay on my key. Come. 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
2: We give you glory tonight. Listen, can I, the energy in this room, I don't know whether my trainers is part of it. The energy in this room. Listen, can I, Papa, thank you. Thank you for bringing me. Edemuha Edese. 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

0: Open your mouth and give God praise. Manuka rosa, liandi ni mikatose, rekata ya na na na, rikata ya dada, mayikanosa. Listen, thank you. Thank you to the leadership for bringing me here. I have absolutely enjoyed it. But can I invite you all for the awake experience? Are you coming? Are you coming? Yeah. The heat. Listen. There's a certain presence here that if you are not part of it, you will miss it. If you are not part of this presence, if you don't know the owner of the person of this presence, you will miss it. And it will hurt me to the core if you miss this presence. Can I get you to go back a wee bit? Go back. If God did not hold Jesus away from us, we should not hold somebody away from this awesome presence. So let's give people the chance to partake of this presence. So you are here tonight. You think you know of Jesus, but you don't know him for yourself. Your mind is at loggerheads because you are fighting yourself. And this Jesus, you do not know him. I want to give you the chance to 2 minutes to give anybody... Anyone here who does not know Jesus, or you feel you are not at right standing with him, I want to give you the opportunity to raise your hand. You don't know where you stand. If he should decide to come right now, you don't know. God bless you. I see some hands raised. Your mind is working against you. I want to give you the chance to step forward if you have your hands raised. Can I bring you to the front? Anybody whose hand is raised, who does not know Jesus, who wants to know him for yourself, you want to have an encounter with him, you want to know him, you want to serve him, you want to know him, you want to serve him, you want to have an encounter with him, you want him to be your friend, you want him to be your go-to. Adosaha. Thank you, Lord. Thank you, Lord. Thank you, Lord. Heaven is rejoicing right now. Heaven is rejoicing that souls are won, that people are getting to know Christ. We thank you, Lord. Are you part of it? That's good. Pastor Joshua, can I get you to lead them to Christ? And then we turn the heat up again.
1: Say, dear Lord Jesus, lift your hands. Your hands are in surrender unto Christ. Say, dear Lord Jesus, I believe that you are the Son of God. I believe that I am a sinner. And you died for my sins. Today, I accept you as my Lord and personal Savior. Come into my life. And for the rest of my years on earth, I am all yours. Can you shout amen? If you pray this prayer right now, you are a born again child of God. You have passed from death to life. And let me pray with you. Father, we want to thank you for the life of these young ones that want to experience you and have run to you for salvation. We pray, oh God, from today, the experience we are having here, let them have in a full measure. And we trust that, oh God, when you appear, they will be part of the saints that you take to heaven. We bless your name for glorifying their lives in Jesus' mighty name. Amen. Please, those of you who accepted Christ, follow these gentlemen right now. Follow them right now.
0: Okay. I think those of you that have just given your life to Christ, when we finish the heating up, please see the men over there. Then is that okay? Or they want to see you now, please make your way there. I'll bring you back. Don't worry. You'll be done very soon. Yeah, let's go.

0: 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Music that lifts your spirit.
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Let the love of God lead you to stand for truth, to stand for justice. Let the love of God lead you to go on your knees in prayer for not just your nation, but all the nations of the earth. 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Reason from His love. Reason from His perspective. Only. 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

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All of that doesn't matter. Blood flows through us. 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Let it drive you. Be sensitive to your times. 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

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We honor you. 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Their souls shall be saved. Everything that is troubling them, may they see it being punished at the cross as they behold Jesus. Jesus, you take the center stage, and we give you all the praise. Heal and deliver. Restore, O God.

kukholwa uJesu indodana yakhe yazalwa inkomo uMaria yahlushwa emhlabeni yabethelwa yafa usulwesithathu wavuka kwabafileyo usehleza ezulwini abasongeni sikaNkulunkulu uyasiusa.

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0: 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Can I now greet you? I'm honored tonight to have you all join us for the launch of Sounds of Victory. Indeed, we're letting out a sound of victory.
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3: Matthew tells the good news. Matthew 1. Jesus Christ came from the family of King David, and also from the family of Abraham. And this is a list of his ancestors, from Abraham to King David. His ancestors were Abraham, Isaac, Jacob, Judah, and his brothers. Judah's sons were Perez and Zerah, and their mother was Tamar. Hezron,
0: you're
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3: Nashon, Salmon, Boaz, his mother was Rahab, Obed, his mother was Ruth, Jesse, and King David. From David to the time of the exile in Babylonia, the ancestors of Jesus were David, Solomon, his mother had been Uriah's wife, Rehoboam, Abijah, Asa, Jehoshaphat, Jehoram, Uzziah, Jotham, Ahaz, Hezekiah, Manasseh, Amon, Josiah, and Jehoiakim, and his brothers. From the exile to the birth of Jesus, his ancestors were Jehoiakim, Shealtiel, Zerubbabel, Abiad, Eliakim, Azor, Zadok, Achim, Eliad, Eleazar, Mathan, Jacob, and Joseph, the husband of Mary, the mother of Jesus, who is called the Messiah. There were 14 generations from Abraham to David.
0: Voice of Victory.
3: There were also 14
0: connecting
3: from David to the
0: to
3: exile
0: heaven
3: in Babylonia, and 14 more to the birth of the Messiah. This is how Jesus Christ was born. A young woman named Mary was engaged to Joseph from King David's family. But before they were married, she learned that she was going to have a baby by God's Holy Spirit. Joseph was a good man and did not want to embarrass Mary in front of everyone. So he decided to quietly call off the wedding. While Joseph was thinking about this, an angel from the Lord came to him in a dream. The angel said,
4: "Joseph, the baby that Mary will have is from the Holy Spirit. Go ahead and marry her. Then, after her baby is born, name him Jesus, because he will save his people from their sins."
3: So God's promise came true, just as the prophet had said.
5: "A virgin will have a baby boy, and he will be called Emmanuel, which means God is with us."
3: After Joseph woke up, he and Mary were soon married, just as the Lord's angel had told him to do. But they did not live together before
0: Voice
3: her baby
0: of
3: was
0: Victory
3: born.
0: Radio.
3: Then Joseph named him
0: heaven.
3: Jesus. When Jesus was born in the village of Bethlehem in Judea, Herod was king. During this time, some wise men from the east came to Jerusalem and said,
6: "Where is the child born to be king of the Jews?
7: We saw his star in the east and have come to worship him."
3: When King Herod heard about this, he was worried, and so was everyone else in Jerusalem. Herod brought together all the chief priests and the teachers of the law of Moses and asked them,
8: "Where will the Messiah be born?"
3: They told him,
9: "He will be born in Bethlehem, just as the prophet wrote, 'Bethlehem in the land of Judea, you are very important among the towns of Judea. From your town will come a leader who will be like a shepherd for my people Israel.'"
3: Herod secretly called in the wise men and asked them when they had first seen the star. He told them,
8: "Go to Bethlehem and search carefully for the child. As soon as you find him, let me know. I want to go and worship him too."
3: The wise men listened to what the king said and then left. And the star they had seen in the east went on ahead of them until it stopped over the place where the child was. They were thrilled and excited to see the star. When the men went into the house and saw the child with Mary, his mother, they kneeled down and worshipped him. They took out their gifts of gold, frankincense, and myrrh, and gave them to him. Later they were warned in a dream not to return to Herod, and they went back home by another road. After the wise men had gone, an angel from the Lord appeared to Joseph in a dream. The angel said,
4: "Get up, hurry, and take the child and his mother to Egypt. Stay there until I tell you to return, because Herod is looking for the child and wants to kill him."
3: That night, Joseph got up and took his wife and the child to Egypt, where they stayed until Herod died. So the Lord's promise came true, just as the prophet had said,
5: "I called my son out of Egypt."
3: When Herod found out that the wise men from the east had tricked him, he was very angry. He gave orders for his men to kill all the boys who lived in or near Bethlehem and were 2 years old and younger. So the Lord's promise came true, just as the prophet Jeremiah had said,
5: "In Ramah, a voice was heard crying and weeping loudly. Rachel was mourning for her children, and she refused to be comforted because they were dead."
3: After King Herod died, an angel from the Lord appeared in a dream to Joseph while he was still in Egypt. The angel said,
4: "Get up and take the child and his mother back to Israel. The people who wanted to kill him are now dead."
3: Joseph got up and left with them for Israel. But when he heard that Herod's son Archelaus was now ruler of Judea, he was afraid to go there. Then in a dream, he was told to go to Galilee, and they went to live there in the town of Nazareth. So the Lord's promise came true, just as the prophet had said,
5: "He will be called a Nazarene."
3: Matthew 3. Years later, John the Baptist started preaching in the desert of Judea. He said,
10: "Turn back to God. The kingdom of heaven will soon be here."
3: John was the one the prophet Isaiah was talking about when he said,
5: "In the desert, someone is shouting, 'Get the road ready for the Lord. Make a straight path for him.'"
3: John wore clothes made of camel's hair. He had a leather strap around his waist and ate grasshoppers and wild honey. From Jerusalem and all Judea, and from the Jordan River Valley, crowds of people went to John. They told how sorry they were for their sins, and he baptized them in the river. Many Pharisees and Sadducees also came to be baptized. But John said to them,
10: "You bunch of snakes! Who warned you to run from the coming judgment? Do something to show that you have really given up your sins. And don't start telling yourselves that you belong to Abraham's family. I tell you that God can turn these stones into children for Abraham. An axe is ready to cut the trees down at their roots. Any tree that does not produce good fruit will be chopped down and thrown into a fire. I baptize you with water so that you will give up your sins. But someone more powerful is going to come, and I am not good enough even to carry his sandals. He will baptize you with the Holy Spirit and with fire. His threshing fork is in his hand, and he is ready to separate the wheat from the husks. He will store the wheat in a barn and burn the husks in a fire that never goes out."
3: Jesus left Galilee and went to the Jordan River to be baptized by John. But John kept objecting and said,
10: "I ought to be baptized by you. Why have you come to me?"
3: Jesus answered,
11: "For now, this is how it should be, because we must do all that God wants us to do."
3: Then John agreed. So Jesus was baptized. And as soon as he came out of the water, the sky opened, and he saw the Spirit of God coming down on him like a dove. Then a voice from heaven said,
12: "This is my own dear Son, and I am pleased with him."
3: Matthew 4. The Holy Spirit led Jesus into the desert so that the devil could test him. After Jesus went without eating for 40 days and nights, he was very hungry. Then the devil came to him and said,
13: "If you are God's son, tell these stones to turn into bread."
3: Jesus answered,
11: "The scriptures say, 'No one can live only on food.' People need every word that God has spoken."
3: Next, the devil took Jesus to the holy city and had him stand on the highest part of the temple. The devil said,
13: "If you are God's son, jump off. The scriptures say God will give his angels orders about you. They will catch you in their arms, and you will not hurt your feet on the stones."
3: Jesus answered,
11: "The scriptures also say, 'Don't try to test the Lord your God.'"
3: Finally, the devil took Jesus up on a very high mountain and showed him all the kingdoms on earth and their power. The devil said to him,
13: "I will give all this to you if you will bow down and worship me."
3: Jesus answered,
11: "Go away, Satan. The scriptures say, 'Worship the Lord your God and serve only him.'"
3: Then the devil left Jesus, and angels came to help him. When Jesus heard that John had been put in prison, he went to Galilee. But instead of staying in Nazareth, Jesus moved to Capernaum. This town was beside Lake Galilee in the territory of Zebulun and Naphtali. So God's promise came true just as the prophet Isaiah had said.
5: "Listen, lands of Zebulun and Naphtali, lands along the road to the sea and west of the Jordan. Listen, Galilee, land of the Gentiles. Although your people live in darkness, they will see a bright light. Although they live in the shadow of death, a light will shine on them."
3: Then Jesus started preaching,
11: "Turn back to God. The kingdom of heaven will soon be here."
3: While Jesus was walking along the shore of Lake Galilee, he saw two brothers. One was Simon, also known as Peter, and the other was Andrew. They were fishermen, and they were casting their net into the lake. Jesus said to them,
11: "Come with me. I will teach you how to bring in people instead of fish."
3: Right then, the two brothers dropped their nets and went with him. Jesus walked on until he saw James and John, the sons of Zebedee. They were in a boat with their father, mending their nets. Jesus asked them to come with him too. Right away, they left the boat and their father and went with Jesus. Jesus went all over Galilee, teaching in the Jewish meeting places and preaching the good news about God's kingdom. He also healed every kind of disease and sickness. News about him spread all over Syria, and people with every kind of sickness or disease were brought to him. Some of them had a lot of demons in them. Others were thought to be crazy, and still others could not walk. But Jesus healed them all. Large crowds followed Jesus from Galilee in the region around the 10 cities known as Decapolis. They also came from Jerusalem, Judea, and from across the Jordan River. Matthew 5. When Jesus saw the crowds, he went up on the side of a mountain and sat down. Jesus' disciples gathered around him, and he taught them,
11: "God blesses those people who depend only on him. They belong to the kingdom of heaven. God blesses those people who grieve. They will find comfort. God blesses those people who are humble. The earth will belong to them. God blesses those people who want to obey him more than to eat or drink. They will be given what they want. God blesses those people who are merciful. They will be treated with mercy. God blesses those people whose hearts are pure. They will see him. God blesses those people who make peace. They will be called his children. God blesses those people who are treated badly for doing right. They belong to the kingdom of heaven. God will bless you when people insult you, mistreat you, and tell all kinds of evil lies about you because of me. Be happy and excited. You will have a great reward in heaven. People did these same things to the prophets who lived long ago. You are like salt for everyone on earth. But if salt no longer tastes like salt, how can it make food salty? All it is good for is to be thrown out and walked on. You are like light for the whole world. A city built on top of a hill cannot be hidden, and no one would light a lamp and put it under a clay pot. A lamp is placed on a lampstand where it can give light to everyone in the house. Make your light shine so that others will see the good that you do and will praise your Father in heaven. Don't suppose that I came to do away with the law and the prophets. I did not come to do away with them, but to give them their full meaning. Heaven and earth may disappear, but I promise you that not even a period or comma will ever disappear from the law. Everything written in it must happen. If you reject even the least important command in the law and teach others to do the same, you will be the least important person in the kingdom of heaven. But if you obey and teach others its commands, you will have an important place in the kingdom. You must obey God's commands better than the Pharisees and the teachers of the law obey them. If you don't, I promise you that you will never get into the kingdom of heaven. You know that our ancestors were told, "Do not murder," and a murderer must be brought to trial. But I promise you that if you are angry with someone, you will have to stand trial. If you call someone a fool, you will be taken to court. And if you say that someone is worthless, you will be in danger of the fires of hell. So if you are about to place your gift on the altar and remember that someone is angry with you, leave your gift there in front of the altar. Make peace with that person. Then come back and offer your gift to God. Before you are dragged into court, make friends with the person who has accused you of doing wrong. If you don't, you will be handed over to the judge and then to the officer who will put you in jail. I promise you that you will not get out until you have paid the last cent you owe. You know the commandment which says, "Be faithful in marriage." But I tell you that if you look at another woman and want her, you are already unfaithful in your thoughts. If your right eye causes you to sin, poke it out and throw it away. It is better to lose one part of your body than for your whole body to end up in hell. If your right hand causes you to sin, chop it off and throw it away. It is better to lose one part of your body than for your whole body to be thrown into hell. You have been taught that a man who divorces his wife must write out divorce papers for her. But I tell you not to divorce your wife unless she has committed some terrible sexual sin. If you divorce her, you will cause her to be unfaithful, just as any man who marries her is guilty of taking another man's wife. You know that our ancestors were told, "Don't use the Lord's name to make a promise unless you are going to keep it." But I tell you not to swear by anything when you make a promise. Heaven is God's throne, so don't swear by heaven. The earth is God's footstool, so don't swear by the earth. Jerusalem is the city of the great king, so don't swear by it. Don't swear by your own head. You cannot make one hair white or black. When you make a promise, say only yes or no. Anything else comes from the devil. You know that you have been taught an eye for an eye and a tooth for a tooth. But I tell you not to try to get even with a person who has done something to you. When someone slaps your right cheek, turn and let that person slap your other cheek. If someone sues you for your shirt, give up your coat as well. If a soldier forces you to carry his pack 1 mile, carry it 2 miles. When people ask you for something, give it to them. When they want to borrow money, loan it to them. You have heard people say, "Love your neighbors and hate your enemies." But I tell you to love your enemies and pray for anyone who mistreats you. Then you will be acting like your Father in heaven. He makes the sun rise on both good and bad people, and he sends rain for the ones who do right and for the ones who do wrong. If you love only those people who love you, will God reward you for that? Even tax collectors love their friends. If you greet only your friends, what's so great about that? Don't even unbelievers do that? But you must always act like your Father in heaven.
9: Matthew 6.
11: When you do good deeds, don't try to show off. If you do, you won't get a reward from your Father in heaven. When you give to the poor, don't blow a loud horn. That's what show-offs do in the meeting places and on the street corners, because they are always looking for praise. I promise you that they already have their reward. When you give to the poor, don't let anyone know about it. Then your gift will be given in secret. Your Father knows what is done in secret, and He will reward you. When you pray, don't be like those show-offs who love to stand up and pray in the meeting places and on the street corners. They do this just to look good. I promise you that they already have their reward. When you pray, go into a room alone and close the door. Pray to your Father in private. He knows what is done in private, and He will reward you. When you pray, don't talk on and on as people do who don't know God. They think God likes to hear long prayers. Don't be like them. Your Father knows what you need before you ask. You should pray like this. Our Father in heaven, help us to honor your name. Come and set up your kingdom so that everyone on earth will obey you as you are obeyed in heaven. Give us our food for today. Forgive our sins as we forgive others. Keep us from being tempted and protect us from evil. If you forgive others for the wrongs they do to you, your Father in heaven will forgive you. But if you don't forgive others, your Father will not forgive your sins. When you go without eating, don't try to look gloomy as those show-offs do when they go without eating. I promise you that they already have their reward. Instead, comb your hair and wash your face. Then others won't know that you are going without eating. But your Father sees what is done in private, and He will reward you. Don't store up treasures on earth. Moths and rust can destroy them, and thieves can break in and steal them. Instead, store up your treasures in heaven, where moths and rust cannot destroy them, and thieves cannot break in and steal them. Your heart will always be where your treasure is. Your eyes are like a window for your body. When they are good, you have all the light you need. But when your eyes are bad, everything is dark. If the light inside you is dark, you surely are in the dark. You cannot be the slave of two masters. You will like one more than the other, or be more loyal to one than the other. You cannot serve both God and money. I tell you not to worry about your life. Don't worry about having something to eat, drink, or wear. Isn't life more than food or clothing? Look at the birds in the sky. They don't plant or harvest. They don't even store grain in barns. Yet your Father in heaven takes care of them. Aren't you worth more than birds? Can worry make you live longer? Why worry about clothes? Look how the wild flowers grow. They don't work hard to make their clothes. But I tell you that Solomon, with all his wealth, was not as well clothed as one of them. God gives such beauty to everything that grows in the fields, even though it is here today and thrown into a fire tomorrow. He will surely do even more for you. Why do you have such little faith? Don't worry and ask yourselves, will we have anything to eat? Will we have anything to drink? Will we have any clothes to wear? Only people who don't know God are always worrying about such things. Your Father in heaven knows that you need all of these. But more than anything else, put God's work first and do what He wants. Then all the other things will be yours as well. Don't worry about tomorrow. It will take care of itself. You have enough to worry about today.
9: Matthew 7.
11: Don't condemn others, and God will not condemn you. God will be as hard on you as you are on others. He will treat you exactly as you treat them. You can see the speck in your friend's eye, but you don't notice the log in your own eye. How can you say, my friend, let me take the speck out of your eye when you don't see the log in your own eye? You're nothing but show-offs. First, take the log out of your own eye. Then you can see how to take the speck out of your friend's eye. Don't give to dogs what belongs to God. They will only turn and attack you. Don't throw pearls down in front of pigs. They will trample all over them. Ask, and you will receive. Search, and you will find. Knock, and the door will be opened for you. Everyone who asks will receive. Everyone who searches will find. And the door will be opened for everyone who knocks. Would any of you give your hungry child a stone if the child asked for some bread? Would you give your child a snake if the child asked for a fish? As bad as you are, you still know how to give good gifts to your children. But your heavenly Father is even more ready to give good things to people who ask. Treat others as you want them to treat you. This is what the law and the prophets are all about. Go in through the narrow gate. The gate to destruction is wide, and the road that leads there is easy to follow. A lot of people go through that gate, but the gate to life is very narrow. The road that leads there is so hard to follow that only a few people find it. Watch out for false prophets. They dress up like sheep, but inside they are wolves who have come to attack you. You can tell what they are by what they do. No one picks grapes or figs from thorn bushes. A good tree produces good fruit, and a bad tree produces bad fruit. A good tree cannot produce bad fruit, and a bad tree cannot produce good fruit. Every tree that produces bad fruit will be chopped down and burned. You can tell who the false prophets are by their deeds. Not everyone who calls me their Lord will get into the kingdom of heaven. Only the ones who obey my Father in heaven will get in. On the day of judgment, many will call me their Lord. They will say, "We preached in your name, and in your name we forced out demons and worked many miracles." But I will tell them, "I will have nothing to do with you. Get out of my sight, you evil people." Anyone who hears and obeys these teachings of mine is like a wise person who built a house on solid rock. Rain poured down, rivers flooded, and winds beat against that house. But it did not fall because it was built on solid rock. Anyone who hears my teachings and does not obey them is like a foolish person who built a house on sand. The rain poured down, the rivers flooded, and the winds blew and beat against that house. Finally, it fell with a crash.
14: When Jesus finished speaking, the crowds were surprised at his teaching. He taught them like someone with authority and not like their teachers of the law of Moses. Matthew 8. As Jesus came down from the mountain, he was followed by large crowds. Suddenly a man with leprosy came and kneeled in front of Jesus. He said,
15: "Lord, you have the power to make me well if only you wanted to."
14: Jesus put his hand on the man and said,
11: "I do want to. Now you are well."
14: At once the man's leprosy disappeared. Jesus told him,
11: "Don't tell anyone about this, but go and show the priest that you are well. Then take a gift to the temple just as Moses commanded, and everyone will know that you have been healed."
14: When Jesus was going into the town of Capernaum, an army officer came up to him and said,
16: "Lord, my servant is at home in such terrible pain that he can't even move."
11: "I will go and heal him,"
14: Jesus replied. But the officer said,
16: "Lord, I am not good enough for you to come into my house. Just give the order, and my servant will get well. I have officers who give orders to me, and I have soldiers who take orders from me. I can say to one of them, 'Go,' and he goes. I can say to another, 'Come,' and he comes. I can say to my servant, 'Do this,' and he will do it."
14: When Jesus heard this, he was so surprised that he turned and said to the crowd following him,
11: "I tell you that in all of Israel, I've never found anyone with this much faith. Many people will come from everywhere to enjoy the feast in the kingdom of heaven with Abraham, Isaac, and Jacob. But the ones who should have been in the kingdom will be thrown out into the dark. They will cry and grit their teeth in pain.
14: Then Jesus said to the officer,
11: "You may go home now. Your faith has made it happen."
14: Right then his servant was healed. Jesus went to the home of Peter, where he found that Peter's mother-in-law was sick in bed with fever. He took her by the hand, and the fever left her. Then she got up and served Jesus a meal. That evening, many people with demons in them were brought to Jesus. And with only a word, he forced out the evil spirits and healed everyone who was sick. So God's promise came true, just as the prophet Isaiah had said,
5: "He healed our diseases and made us well."
14: When Jesus saw the crowd, he went across Lake Galilee. A teacher of the law of Moses came up to him and said,
17: "Teacher, I'll go anywhere with you."
14: Jesus replied,
11: "Foxes have dens and birds have nests, but the Son of Man does not have a place to call his own."
14: Another disciple said to Jesus,
18: "Lord, let me wait till I bury my father."
14: Jesus answered,
11: "Come with me and let the dead bury their dead."
14: After Jesus left in a boat with his disciples, a terrible storm suddenly struck the lake and waves started splashing into their boat. Jesus was sound asleep, so the disciples went over to him and woke him up. They said,
19: "Lord, save us! We're going to drown!"
14: But Jesus replied,
20: "Why are you so afraid? You surely don't have much faith."
14: Then he got up and ordered the wind and the waves to calm down, and everything was calm. The men in the boat were amazed and said,
21: "Who is this? Even the wind and the waves obey him."
14: After Jesus had crossed the lake, he came to shore near the town of Gadara and started down the road. Two men with demons in them came to him from the tombs. They were so fierce that no one could travel that way. Suddenly they shouted,
22: "Jesus, Son of God, what do you want with us? Have you come to punish us before our time?"
14: Not far from there, a large herd of pigs was feeding. So the demons begged Jesus,
22: "If you force us out, please send us into those pigs."
14: Jesus told them to go, and they went out of the man and into the pigs. All at once, the pigs rushed down the steep bank into the lake and drowned. The people taking care of the pigs ran to the town and told everything, especially what had happened to the two men. Everyone in town came out to meet Jesus. When they saw him, they begged him to leave their part of the country. Matthew 9. Jesus got into a boat and crossed back over to the town where he lived. Some people soon brought to him a crippled man lying on a mat. When Jesus saw how much faith they had, he said to the crippled man,
11: "My friend, don't worry. Your sins are forgiven."
14: Some teachers of the law of Moses said to themselves,
23: "Jesus must think he is God."
14: But Jesus knew what was in their minds, and he said,
11: "Why are you thinking such evil things? Is it easier for me to tell this crippled man that his sins are forgiven, or to tell him to get up and walk? But I will show you that the Son of Man has the right to forgive sins here on earth."
14: So Jesus said to the man,
11: "Get up, pick up your mat, and go on home."
14: The man got up and went home. When the crowd saw this, they were afraid and praised God for giving such authority to people. As Jesus was leaving, he saw a tax collector named Matthew sitting at the place for paying taxes. Jesus said to him,
11: "Come with me."
14: Matthew got up and went with him. Later, Jesus and his disciples were having dinner at Matthew's house. Many tax collectors and other sinners were also there. Some Pharisees asked Jesus' disciples,
24: "Why does your teacher eat with tax collectors and other sinners?"
14: Jesus heard them and answered,
11: "Healthy people don't need a doctor, but sick people do. Go and learn what the scriptures mean when they say, instead of offering sacrifices to me, I want you to be merciful to others. I didn't come to invite good people to be my followers. I came to invite sinners.
14: One day, some followers of John the Baptist came and asked Jesus,
0: "Why do we and the Pharisees often go without eating, while your disciples never do?"
14: Jesus answered,
11: "The friends of a bridegroom don't go without eating while he is still with them. But the time will come when he will be taken from them. Then they will go without eating. No one uses a new piece of cloth to patch old clothes. The patch would shrink and tear a bigger hole. No one pours new wine into old wineskins. The wine would swell and burst the old skins. Then the wine would be lost and the skins would be ruined. New wine must be put into new wineskins. Both the skins and the wine will then be safe."
14: While Jesus was still speaking, a Jewish official came and kneeled in front of him. The man said,
1: "My daughter has just now died. Please come and place your hand on her. Then she will live again."
14: Jesus and his disciples got up and went with the man. A woman who had been bleeding for 12 years came up behind Jesus and barely touched his clothes. She had said to herself,
2: "If I can just touch his clothes, I will get well."
14: Jesus turned. He saw the woman and said,
11: "Don't worry. You are now well because of your faith."
14: At that moment, she was healed. When Jesus went into the home of the Jewish official and saw the musicians and the crowd of mourners, he said,
11: "Get out of here. The little girl is not dead. She is just asleep."
14: Everyone started laughing at Jesus. But after the crowd had been sent out of the house, Jesus went to the girl's bedside. He took her by the hand and helped her up. News about this spread all over that part of the country. As Jesus was walking along, two blind men began following him and shouting,
6: "Son of David, have pity on us!"
14: After Jesus had gone indoors, the two blind men came up to him. He asked them,
11: "Do you believe I can make you well?"
7: "Yes, Lord."
14: Jesus touched their eyes and said,
11: "Because of your faith, you will be healed."
14: They were able to see, and Jesus strictly warned them not to tell anyone about him. But they left and talked about him to everyone in that part of the country. As Jesus and his disciples were on their way, some people brought to him a man who could not talk because a demon was in him. After Jesus had forced the demon out, the man started talking. The crowds were so amazed that they began saying,
25: "Nothing like this has ever happened in Israel."
14: But the Pharisees said,
26: "The leader of the demons gives him the power to force out demons."
14: Jesus went to every town and village. He taught in their meeting places and preached the good news about God's kingdom. Jesus also healed every kind of disease and sickness. When he saw the crowds, he felt sorry for them. They were confused and helpless, like sheep without a shepherd. He said to his disciples,
11: "A large crop is in the fields, but there are only a few workers. Ask the Lord in charge of the harvest to send out workers to bring it in."
14: Matthew 10. Jesus called together his 12 disciples. He gave them the power to force out evil spirits and to heal every kind of disease and sickness. The first of the 12 apostles was Simon, better known as Peter. His brother Andrew was an apostle, and so were James and John, the two sons of Zebedee. Philip, Bartholomew, Thomas, Matthew, the tax collector, James, the son of Alphaeus, and Thaddeus were also apostles. The others were Simon, known as the Eager One, and Judas Iscariot, who later betrayed Jesus. Jesus sent out the 12 apostles with these instructions.
11: Stay away from the Gentiles, and don't go to any Samaritan town. Go only to the people of Israel. because they are like a flock of lost sheep. As you go, announce that the kingdom of heaven will soon be here. Heal the sick, raise the dead to life, heal people who have leprosy, and force out demons. You received without paying, now give without being paid. Don't take along any gold, silver, or copper coins. And don't carry a traveling bag or an extra shirt or sandals or a walking stick. Workers deserve their food, so when you go to a town or a village, find someone worthy enough to have you as their guest and stay with them until you leave. When you go to a home, give it your blessing of peace. If the home is deserving, let your blessing remain with them. But if the home is not deserving, take back your blessing of peace. If someone won't welcome you or listen to your message, leave their home or town and shake the dust from your feet at them. I promise you that the day of judgment will be easier for the towns of Sodom and Gomorrah than for that town. I am sending you like lambs into a pack of wolves, so be as wise as snakes and as innocent as doves. Watch out for people who will take you to court and have you beaten in their meeting places. Because of me, you will be dragged before rulers and kings to tell them and the Gentiles about your faith. But when someone arrests you, don't worry about what you will say or how you will say it. At that time, you will be given the words to say. But you will not really be the one speaking. The Spirit from your Father will tell you what to say.